0: This is Akashvani, the news read by Sarabjit Kaur. Prime Minister Narendra Modi will hold talks with his Slovak counterpart Robert Fico in Bratislava, the capital of Slovakia, today. He will also meet Slovak President Peter Pellegrini. Prime Minister Modi arrived in Bratislava last night on a two-day official visit to Slovakia after completing the first leg of his visit to Nice in France. Mr. Modi said that this visit provides an opportunity to deepen India-Slovakia relations and explore new avenues of cooperation between the two countries. In a social media post, Mr. Modi also said that he's looking forward to productive meetings with Slovakia's President Peter Pellegrini and Prime Minister Robert Fico. This is the first ever visit by an Indian Prime Minister to Slovakia since its independence in 1993. The visit by Mr. Modi follows President Draupadi Murmu's state visit to Slovakia in April last year and Slovak President Peter Pellegrini's visit to India for the AI Impact Summit in February this year. The visit reaffirms India's commitment towards strengthening its bilateral relationship with Slovakia in various sectors, including trade, investment, automobile and railway manufacturing. Our correspondent reports that upon his arrival in Bratislava, Mr. Modi was given a warm welcome and accorded a traditional Slovak hospitality.
1: Prime Minister Narendra Modi was received by Slovak Foreign Minister Jure Blanar upon his arrival in Bratislava last night. Members of the Indian diaspora gathered in Bratislava welcomed him with slogans upon his arrival. Slovak musicians of the Lutnica ensemble performed Vande Mataram on the Prime Minister's arrival. Sri Narendra Modi will be accorded a ceremonial welcome today in Bratislava. Midhi M. Palluruthi, Akashvani News from Bratislava.
0: The Ministry of External Affairs conducted a special briefing in Nice on the outcomes of Prime Minister Narendra Modi's visit to France and his discussions with French President Emmanuel Macron. Foreign Secretary Vikram Misri described the India-France Innovation Roadmap 2030 as a key outcome of the visit. Aimed at deepening collaboration in critical and emerging technologies, artificial intelligence, startups, research and academic exchanges. He highlighted the creation of a joint India-France AI working group on AI governance and the establishment of a national center of excellence for skilling in aeronautics and allied sectors at NSTI Kanpur. The 52nd G7 summit will begin at Evian in France today. The three-day event are being attended by G7 members, Canada, France, Germany, Italy, Japan, the UK, US and European Union. Prime Minister Narendra Modi will participate in the outreach session tomorrow. His participation in the G7 summit underscores India's important role in global geopolitics. Commercial flight services from the Noida International Airport, located at Jewar in Gautam Budh Nagar of Uttar Pradesh, will begin this morning. The first flight from Indigo Airlines will depart from Lucknow at 7:05 a.m. and is scheduled to arrive at the Noida International Airport at 8:05 a.m. Following this, the first regular commercial

0: 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Prime Minister Narendra Modi to hold talks with his Slovak counterpart Robert Fico in Bratislava today. 52nd G7 summit to begin today at Avignon in France. Prime Minister Modi to participate in outreach sessions tomorrow. Noida International Airport in Jewar begins commercial flight operations. National Testing Agency releases admit cards for NEET UG 2026 re-exam to be held on 21st of this month. And in cricket, India beat Pakistan by 64 runs in their ICC Women's T20 World Cup opener at Edgbaston in Birmingham. And now the news in detail. The United States and Iran finalized a deal to end their 107-day war and open the Strait of Hormuz, the narrow waterway used to ferry 1/5 of the global oil supplies. U.S. President Donald Trump made the announcement on Truth Social last night, saying America will end its naval blockade on Iranian ports. We have a report.
1: The peace agreement will be signed on June 19 in Switzerland. Trump said the Strait of Hormuz will open on Friday after the official signing of the agreement. He said this great deal will bring peace and security to the whole region. The agreement calls for the United States of America and Iran to negotiate over Iran's nuclear enrichment and the disposal of its highly enriched uranium during a 60-day window. Iran's Supreme National Security Council said that the war and military operations on all fronts, including Lebanon, will end permanently starting tonight. Oil prices fell on the news. Brent crude futures fell 4% in early trading today, while U.S. West Texas Intermediate slid more than 4.6%. Stock markets in Asia jumped. Kaumudi Parekh for Akashwani News, Delhi.
0: Leaders across the world have welcomed the peace deal announced between the United States and Iran, describing it as a major diplomatic breakthrough that could help restore stability in West Asia. Prime Minister Narendra Modi will hold talks with his Slovak counterpart Robert Fico in Bratislava, the capital of Slovakia, today. He will also meet Slovak President Peter Pellegrini. Prime Minister Modi arrived in Bratislava last night on a two-day official visit to Slovakia after completing the first leg of his visit to Nice in France. Mr. Modi said that this visit provides an opportunity to deepen India-Slovakia relations and explore new avenues of cooperation between the two countries. In a social media post, Mr. Modi also said that he is looking forward to productive meetings with Slovakia's President Peter Pellegrini and Prime Minister Robert Fico. This is the first ever visit by an Indian Prime Minister to Slovakia since its independence in 1993. The visit by Mr. Modi follows President Draupadi Murmu's state visit to Slovakia in April last year and Slovak President Peter Pellegrini's visit to India for the AI Impact Summit in February this year. The visit reaffirms India's commitment towards strengthening its bilateral relationship with Slovakia in various sectors, including trade, investment, and automobile and railway manufacturing. Our correspondent reports that upon his arrival in Bratislava, Mr. Modi was given a warm welcome and accorded a traditional Slovak hospitality.
2: Prime Minister Narendra Modi was received by Slovak Foreign Minister Juraj Blanar upon his arrival in Bratislava last night. Members of the Indian diaspora gathered in Bratislava welcomed him with slogans upon his arrival. Slovak musicians of the Luknisa ensemble performed Vande Mataram on the Prime Minister's arrival. Sri Narendra Modi will be accorded a ceremonial welcome today in Bratislava. Midhi M. Palluruthi, Akashvani News from Bratislava.
0: The 52nd G7 summit will begin at Avignon in France today. The three-day event is being attended by G7 members: Canada, France, Germany, Italy, Japan, UK, US and European Union. In addition to the members, France has invited India, Brazil, Egypt, Kenya, South Korea, Qatar, Saudi Arabia, Syria, Ukraine and UAE as outreach partner countries. This will be the 13th time that India will participate in the G7 summit as a partner country. Prime Minister Narendra Modi will participate in outreach sessions tomorrow. His participation in the G7

0: G7 summit underscores India's important role in global geopolitics. India is important for the G7 as a premier economic powerhouse, a diplomatic bridge to the developing world, and a strategic anchor in the Indo-Pacific, a report from our correspondent.
1: As the summit gets underway, reducing global imbalances has emerged as the central priority of the host nation's G7 presidency. According to the official summit framework, leaders will deliberate on geopolitical challenges, international peace and security, balanced economic growth, and key global crises during the closed-door sessions beginning today. Prime Minister Narendra Modi will participate in the outreach sessions tomorrow. India's participation in the summit will provide an opportunity to highlight the priorities and concerns of the Global South while contributing to deliberations on key global issues. Ankit Kumar, Akashwani News, Evian, France.
0: This is Akashwani giving you the news. For quick news updates round the clock, follow us on our X handle at AIR News Alerts. And for details of stories and more, log on to our website www.newsonair.gov.in and download News on AIR app. Commercial flight services from the Noida International Airport, located at Jewar in Gautam Buddha Nagar of Uttar Pradesh, began this morning. Our correspondent has filed this report.
2: Built in Jewar along the Yamuna Expressway Industrial Development Authority region, the airport was inaugurated by Prime Minister Narendra Modi on March 28 this year. The land acquisition for the airport spans around 1,334 hectares, which is nearly 3,300 acres. The airport, which has been developed as a major aviation hub, will have initial passenger handling capacity of 1.2 crore travelers in its first phase. In the future, it is expected to become a global aviation hub with the capacity of 22.5 crore passengers. In its final phase, the airport will have 5 runways, placing it among the largest airports in the world. Sushil Chandra Tiwari, Akashwani News, Lucknow.
0: India has undergone a remarkable transformation driven by the principles of Sabka Saath, Sabka Vikas, Sabka Vishwas and Sabka Prayas under the visionary leadership of Prime Minister Narendra Modi in the last 12 years. During this period, the Modi government carried out many flagship initiatives for the welfare and empowerment of the poor, farmers, women and youth. Akashwani News brings you a special feature, 12 Saal, Vishwas Ke, Vikas Ke, Jan Kalyan Ke. Today, we focus on the steps taken by the government for building modern infrastructure with the vision of making India Viksit Bharat by 2047.
3: A strong and modern nation is built on the foundations of world-class infrastructure. Over the past 12 years, India has embarked on an unprecedented journey of transformation, making infrastructure-led development the cornerstone of its growth story. This commitment is reflected in a six-fold increase in government expenditure on infrastructure, rising from 2 lakh crore rupees in 2014-15 to 12.2 lakh crore rupees in the current financial year. India's metro rail network has expanded nearly fivefold from 248 kilometers to 1100 kilometers today, making cities more connected, efficient and commuter-friendly. Talking to Akashwani News, a Delhi resident, Alisha, who commutes with Delhi Metro daily, has shared her experience.
4: Metro to hamari lifeline ban chuki hai.
5: Metro has really become our lifeline. I have to go to Gurugram every day for my office, for which I use the metro. Traveling in the metro is convenient and comfortable, but along with that, the good thing is that it is completely safe. Because of its being safe, my family and I remain worry-free.
3: India today has the world's second largest road network. The national highway network has expanded from over 91,000 kilometers in 2014 to over 1,46,000 kilometers in 2026. Budgetary support for Indian Railways has increased nearly 9 times from 32,000 crore rupees in 2014-15 to 2.78 lakh crore rupees now. This investment has powered modernization and improved passenger experience across the network. A symbol of this new era is the Vande Bharat train, with 162 services now operational, it reducing travel time up to 45%. Talking to Akashvani News, a frequent traveler of Vande Bharat from Lucknow, Pooja said that the train is comfortable and it saves a lot of time.
4: Traveling in the Vande Bharat train brings immense joy. Ever since the Vande Bharat train services started, we mostly travel

0: by
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0: 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It
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1: बहुत ही
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0: very
1: आरामदायक
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2: Together, these achievements are creating a faster, more connected, and more prosperous India, laying the foundation for a Viksit Bharat by 2047. Saklain Akhtar for Akashvani News, Delhi.
3: The National Testing Agency, NTA, has released the admit cards for the NEET UG re-examination for admission to undergraduate medical education. Candidates can download their admit cards from NTA's official website, neet.nta.nic.in. The re-examination is scheduled to be held on 21st of this month from 2 p.m. to 5:15 p.m. NTA has advised the candidates that they should verify their bank account details for refund before downloading the admit card. The 19th Mumbai International Film Festival will begin today. The formal opening ceremony will be held at Mumbai's Ravindranath Mandir in the evening, whereas the screenings of films will begin from the morning. This year, the competition section comprises 144 films, including 52 international and 92 national entries, representing filmmakers from 13 countries, whereas the non-competition section will feature a total of 202 films, including 106 international titles and 96 national films from 46 participating countries. On to sports. In ICC Women's T20 World Cup opener, India defeated Pakistan by 64 runs in Group A match at Edgbaston in Birmingham last night. India set a target of 171 runs for arch rivals Pakistan. In reply, Pakistan were all out for 106 runs in 17 overs. Opting to bat, India posted 170 for 6 in their allotted 20 overs. Smriti Mandhana was the highest run scorer with 68 runs in 44 deliveries. Deepti Sharma was adjudged player of the match. And now for a look at today's newspapers, it's over to Sarabjit Kaur.
4: Thank you, Shagun. The Pioneer headlines, Modi, Macron advance India-France strategic relations, leaders discuss strengthening people-to-people linkages alongside advancements to science, space, fintech and infrastructure. While the Asian Age headlines, India-France agree to double trade to $32 billion, 13 outcomes. 20 TMC rebels split in Lok Sabha, merge with regional outfit, reports the Tribune. Indian-flagged sailing vessel sinks off Oman, crew rescued, informs the Hindu. The Financial Express, in its editorial piece titled Access Denied, writes that the decision by US authorities to restrict foreign access to Anthropic's latest AI models, Mythos 5 and Fable 5, may appear at first glance to concern a single company and a limited set of users. For India, the episode is a reminder that access to frontier technology cannot be taken for granted. Countries that wish to shape their digital future will increasingly need the capability to build, adapt, and sustain critical technologies at home. And finally, cross-control-dribble goal, fans tweak work schedules, body clock to watch World Cup football magic. In its opening weekend, the FIFA World Cup has begun capturing the imagination of Indian fans and viewers, juggling work, family commitments, obligations for the games, beginning after midnight and ending at dawn, sometimes even well into mornings, prompting Indian fans to step into a portal, choosing to live by another continent's clock, reads a story in the Times of India. And with that, it's back to you, Shagun.
3: Thank you, Sarabjit. And now, before we end the bulletin, the headlines once again. US and Iran reach agreement to end military operations, open Strait of Hormuz, and lift US naval blockade of Iranian ports. Prime Minister Narendra Modi to hold talks with his Slovak counterpart Robert Fico in Bratislava today. 52nd G7 summit to begin today at Avignon in France. Prime Minister Modi to participate in outreach sessions tomorrow. Noida International Airport in Jewar begins commercial flight operations. National Testing Agency releases admit cards for NEET UG 2026 re-exam to be held on 21st of this month. And in cricket, India beat Pakistan by 64 runs in their ICC Women's T20 World Cup opener at Edgbaston in Birmingham. And with that, we end the morning news. Have a nice day.
5: ఆకాశవాణి
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focused on infrastructure development and connectivity in the Northeast region. The Union Minister will inaugurate the Northeast India Infrastructure Summit and Exhibition 2026 today at the Lariti Performance Center in Mokasiang, Shillong. The United States and Iran have finalized a deal to end their 107-day war and open the Strait of Hormuz, the narrow waterway used to ferry one-fifth of the global oil supplies. U.S. President Donald Trump made the announcement on his Truth Social platform last night, saying America will end its naval blockade on Iranian ports. The peace agreement will be signed on the 19th of June in Switzerland. Mr. Trump said, the Strait of Hormuz will open on Friday after the official signing of the agreement. Benchmark domestic equity indices witnessed strong gains in the forenoon session today following the announcement of a peace deal between the United States and Iran. The Sensex climbed 1,090 points to 76,618, while the Nifty advanced 336 points to 23,958 when reports last came in. In the FIFA World Cup, Ivory Coast defeated Ecuador by 1-0 in its first World Cup appearance in a dozen years at Group E match at Philadelphia Stadium today. In another encounter, Sweden thrashed Tunisia 5-1 in their Group F match at the Monterrey Stadium in Mexico. In today's fixture, Spain will play against Cabo Verde in their Group H match at the Atlanta Stadium in the United States. The game will start at 9:30 p.m. IST. And with that, we end this news bulletin.

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1: Good afternoon. This is Akashvani and I am Valsa Williams with the midday news. The headlines. Prime Minister Narendra Modi holds talks with his Slovak counterpart Robert Fico in Bratislava today. 52nd G7 summit set to begin in French city of Evian this evening. Prime Minister Modi to participate in outreach sessions tomorrow. India welcomes peace deal between Iran and the United States, says it will help restore peace and stability in the region. Sensex jumps over 1100 points as global crude oil prices tumble up to over 4% amid US-Iran peace deal. Union Finance Minister Nirmala Sitharaman assures adequate buffer stock of food grains in the country despite El Nino conditions. United Kingdom announces social media ban for children under 16. And in FIFA World Cup 2026, Spain to take on Cabo Verde in Group H clash at Atlanta Stadium in the United States this evening. Prime Minister Narendra Modi is currently holding talks with his Slovak counterpart Robert Fico in Bratislava, the capital of Slovakia. Both the leaders met at the Bratislava Castle for their bilateral engagement. Earlier, Prime Minister Modi was accorded a guard of honour in presence of his Slovak counterpart. Mr. Modi said this visit provides an opportunity to deepen India-Slovakia relations and explore new avenues of cooperation between the two countries. Details from our correspondent.
2: Prime Minister Narendra Modi will attend a lunch hosted by Slovak Prime Minister Fico in a short while. Both Prime Ministers will lay a wreath at the tomb of the unknown soldier. Sri Narendra Modi will also attend an on-board cruise meeting with selected Slovak business leaders alongside the Slovak Prime Minister. Smithy M. Palluruthi, Akashvani News from Bratislava.
1: This is the first ever visit by an Indian Prime Minister to Slovakia since its independence in 1993. The visit reaffirms India's commitment towards strengthening its bilateral relationship with Slovakia in various sectors, including trade, investment, and automobile and railway manufacturing. Upon his arrival in Bratislava, Mr. Modi was given a warm welcome and accorded traditional Slovak hospitality. The French city of Evian is all set to host the 52nd G7 summit beginning today. The meeting is getting underway with a significant positive development as the US and Iran have finalized a deal to end their 107-day war and reopened the Strait of Hormuz, the narrow waterway used to ferry one-fifth of global oil supplies. Leaders of G7 countries, including France, the United Kingdom, Germany and Italy, have welcomed the development. In a joint statement, the leaders of France, the United Kingdom, Germany and Italy said the urgent reopening of the Strait of Hormuz with unconditional and unrestricted freedom of navigation is essential. French President Emmanuel Macron will formally welcome leaders of the G7 countries, which include the United States, the United Kingdom, Canada, Germany, Italy and Japan, along with the presidents of the European Council and the European Commission later today. India, Brazil, South Korea, Kenya and Egypt have been invited to the summit as the partner countries. Ukraine, Qatar and the United Arab Emirates have also been invited for the summit. A report.
3: The G7 summit under the French presidency has chosen some key priorities for the current year. In broader terms, these include

0: help restore peace and stability in the region and ensure the freedom of navigation and commerce. The Prime Minister further added that India looks forward to deliberating on the remaining issues, reaching a sustainable final agreement. The US and Iran finalized a deal to end their 107-day war and open the Strait of Hormuz, the narrow waterway used to ferry one-fifth of the global oil supplies. US President Donald Trump made the announcement on his Truth Social platform last night, saying America will end its naval blockade on Iranian ports. The peace agreement will be signed on the 19th of June in Switzerland. Mr. Trump said the Strait of Hormuz will open on Friday after the official signing of the agreement. Meanwhile, benchmark domestic equity indices witnessed strong gains in the afternoon session today following the announcement of a peace deal between the United States and Iran. We have a report.
1: The Wall Street cheered the peace deal as the Sensex climbed 932 points to 76,460, while the Nifty jumped 290 points to 23,912 when reports last came in. In the broader market, at the National Stock Exchange, the Mid-Cap 100 as well as Small-Cap 100 indices surged almost 1.6% a short while ago. The easing geopolitical concern boosted investor sentiment, triggering broad-based buying across the markets, with most secular indices trading in the green. However, the pharma and healthcare sectors bucked the trend and remained under pressure. In the global crude oil market, Brent crude was trading 4.7% lower at $83.24 per barrel at the time of the last report. Meanwhile, in the bullion market, 24-karat gold was trading 1.5% up at 1,53,250 rupees per 10 gram, while silver was trading 2.4% higher at 2,53,550 rupees per kilogram a short while ago. Zahab Kumar for Akashwani News, Delhi.
0: This is Akashwani giving you the news. For quick news updates around the clock, follow us on our X handle at AIR News Alerts. And for details of stories and more, log on to our website www.newsonair.gov.in and download News on AIR app. Welcome back to the Midday News. Union Finance Minister Nirmala Sitharaman has said the country has adequate buffer stock of food grains and there will be no food shortage despite the impact of El Nino conditions. Speaking at the Mind Mine Summit in New Delhi today, the finance minister stated that the southwest monsoon rainfall this year is expected to be below normal. She said sufficient quantity of fertilizers is available for the Kharif crop season. Ms. Sitharaman further informed that the supply of fertilizers for the upcoming Rabi season will commence from November this year.
2: This year, because of the El Nino, I think we are preparing for not so good a monsoon. Of course, we have enough buffer stocks. Since last year, we've maintained, so there shouldn't be a food shortage. But for farmers, it will have an impact because this year, his income will be stressed out.
0: Union Ayush Minister Pratap Rao Jadhav today said the main national event of the International Day of Yoga IDY 2026 will be held in Kolkata on the 21st of June, with Prime Minister Narendra Modi leading the celebrations. Addressing the curtain raiser press conference for the day in New Delhi, the minister noted that the theme for IDY 2026 is Yoga for Healthy Aging, which addresses one of the most significant challenges of the modern era. Mr. Jadhav added that yoga plays a vital role in helping people lead healthy, active, self-reliant and mentally resilient lives as they age.
3: This year, Ministry of Culture will organize special programs at 100 prestigious and iconic spots across the country to mark the International Day of Yoga IDY celebrations. This initiative will connect yoga with our culture and historic heritage to make yoga a national festival. The main event of IDY 2026 will be organized at the Red Road of West Bengal's historic capital city of Kolkata on 21st of June, where Prime Minister Narendra Modi will also lead the celebrations.
0: Noida International Airport at Jewar in Uttar Pradesh today commenced commercial flight operations, marking a significant milestone in the country's civil aviation sector. Addressing the inaugural ceremony, Union Civil Aviation Minister K. Ram Mohan Naidu said the airport will have the capacity to handle 1.2 crore passengers annually in the first phase, and the capacity is expected to exceed 7 crore annually after its completion. He said the airport will serve as a hub for both domestic and international operations. A group of 170 farmers who gave their land for the airport, led by Jewar MLA Dhirendra Singh, along with others, boarded the first commercial flight

0: from Noida International Airport, Jewar, to Lucknow. In a landmark move to protect children online, the UK government has banned teenager under 16s from accessing high-risk social media platforms. Prime Minister Keir Starmer described the move as a big moment that would bring real change for children and their future, saying the measures are aimed at giving young people their childhood back.
1: Today is a big moment for our country. This is a big step, real change for our children and our future. Because today I can announce that the government will ban access to social media for all children under the age of 16. This is not something I do lightly, and I will not present it as cost-free, as if social media has brought no benefits to young people, because clearly that is wrong.
0: In the FIFA World Cup 2026, Sweden thrashed Tunisia 5-1 in their Group F match at Monterrey Stadium in Mexico today. Sweden produced a dominant second-half performance to seal a convincing victory. The win gives Sweden a strong start to their World Cup campaign, while Tunisia suffered a heavy defeat despite reducing the deficit before halftime. In the other event for today, Spain will play against Cabo Verde in their Group H match at the Atlanta Stadium in the United States. The game will start at 9:30 p.m. IST. The 19th Mumbai International Film Festival will begin today. The formal opening ceremony will be held at Mumbai's Rabindranath Mandir in the evening. This year, the competition section comprises 144 films, including 52 international and 92 national entries, representing filmmakers from 13 countries. More from our correspondent.
2: NIFF, the much-awaited biennial film festival for non-feature films, will open with the animated work Good Luck to You All, directed by Caudal Barker, the short fiction Agapito, directed by Arvind Bellarmino and Kayla Daniel Romero, and the documentary Time and Water, directed by Sara Dosa. Master filmmaker David Attenborough will be honored with the screening of his two films under Centenary Tribute. The 19th MIFF will also feature 10 masterclasses and 5 open forum discussions. The festival will confer 18 awards across international and national competition categories. Ankita Apte, Akashvani News, Mumbai.
0: The India Meteorological Department, IMD, has forecast heavy to very heavy rainfall over parts of northeast India, sub-Himalayan West Bengal till tomorrow. The weather agency has issued an orange colour warning for thunder-squall conditions over Rajasthan, East Uttar Pradesh, Odisha and West Madhya Pradesh today. IMD said conditions are favourable for further advance of southwest monsoon into more parts of Maharashtra, some parts of Karnataka, Telangana, Andhra Pradesh, West Bengal, Odisha, Jharkhand, Bihar and South Chhattisgarh during the next 4 to 5 days. India's wholesale price index, WPI-based inflation, accelerated to 9.68% year-on-year in May under the newly released WPI series, compared with 8.26% in April under the old series. The release marks the first major revision of India's wholesale inflation series in over a decade, with the base year updated from 2012 to 2023. Data released by the Ministry of Commerce and Industry showed that the rise in inflation last month was primarily driven by higher prices of mineral oils. And now before we end the bulletin, the headlines once again. Prime Minister Narendra Modi holds talks with his Slovak counterpart Robert Fico in Bratislava today. 52nd G7 summit set to begin in French city of Avignon this evening. Prime Minister Modi to participate in outreach sessions tomorrow. India welcomes peace deal between Iran and the United States, says it will help restore peace and stability in the region. Sensex jumps over 1,100 points as global crude oil prices tumble up to over 4% amid US-Iran peace deal. Union Finance Minister Nirmala Sitharaman assures adequate buffer stock of food grains in the country despite El Nino conditions. United Kingdom announces social media ban for children under 16. And in FIFA World Cup 2026, Spain to take on Cabo Verde in Group H clash at Atlanta Stadium in the United States this evening. With that, we end the midday news.
3: नमस्कार, आकाशवाणी से दोपहर समाचार के साथ मैं मुकेश कुमार बल।

The implementation of this understanding will help restore peace and stability in the region and ensure the freedom of navigation and commerce. The peace agreement will be signed on the 19th of June in Switzerland. The benchmark domestic equity indices ended today's trading session with strong gains of nearly 1%. Investor sentiment improved following the announcement of a peace agreement between the United States and Iran. The Sensex surged 736 points to close at 76,264, while the Nifty jumped 231 points

0: was addressing the interministerial briefing in New Delhi today on recent developments in West Asia. Director in the Ministry of Ports, Shipping and Waterways, Upesh Kumar Sharma, said that the LNG carrier Disha, with 62,370 metric tons of cargo, has safely transited the Strait of Hormuz and is expected to reach the Dahej port in Gujarat on Thursday. The Noida International Airport at Jewar in Uttar Pradesh commenced commercial flight operations today, marking a significant milestone in the country's civil aviation sector. Addressing the inaugural ceremony, Union Civil Aviation Minister K. Ramamohan Naidu said that the airport will serve as a hub for both domestic and international operations. Railways has approved a 201 crore rupee Kavach project for the Ambala division of Northern Railway. Kavach is an indigenously developed automatic train protection system designed to enhance operational safety. Railways has also approved 140 crore rupee Kavach project for the Ahmedabad division in Gujarat. Union Finance Minister Nirmala Sitharaman has said that the country has adequate buffer stock of food grains and there will be no shortage despite the impact of El Nino conditions. Speaking at the Mid-Mine Summit in New Delhi today, the Finance Minister stated that though the southwest monsoon rainfall this year is expected to be below normal, however, sufficient quantity of fertilizers is available for the Kharif crop season. In the FIFA World Cup 2026, Sweden thrashed Tunisia 5-1 in the Group F match in Mexico today. And with that, we end this news bulletin.
1: ఆకాశవాణి సమయం 6:10 తెలుగులో ప్రాంతీయ వార్తలు వినే ముందు వాణిజ్య ప్రకటన.

0: Akashwani Hyderabad. In today's English Talks program, we have an interesting topic to discuss about. Something that is core of Hyderabad, heart of Hyderabad. Okay, when I say heart of Hyderabad, so many things come in your mind. Like probably biryani, the lakes, the rocks, so many other things that are very much close to Hyderabad. The music, the musicians, the films, so many things. But today we are talking about rocks of Hyderabad. Today I have with me Ms. Sangeeta Verma, who is a Vice President of Society to Save Rocks. Hello, ma'am.
1: Hello, Nihara. Thank you so much for having me here.
0: So it is a very interesting journey that I had when I have explored and heard about Society to Save Rocks. So I started reading a book and then I found interest in Rocks of Hyderabad.

0: And I've seen what is happening to rocks of Hyderabad. What are the different beautiful formations that are in Hyderabad? And did I ever see at least one of them? So that is how this journey started, and it brought me close to you. And we are sitting here today discussing about saving rocks and rocks of Hyderabad, basically. So there is a history that is involved and we need to
1: Yes.
0: talk about. So Deccan Plateau is full of beautiful granite formations. Can you
1: Correct.
0: give us a little insight about these granite formations?
1: So let me take you down the road 2,500 million years, or I can say 2.5 billion
0: Billion years
1: years
0: ago.
1: ago, when the crust of the earth was solidifying, cooling down. Now, that's the time when, these rocks were being formed. How were they formed? These are the rocks which actually were formed because the magma didn't come out and erupt through a volcano, but flowed into the crevices below the surface of the earth.
0: Okay, so it spread under the surface of Earth without
1: Yes,
0: coming out
1: yes.
0: as a volcano.
1: And it slowly, because it's not exposed to the air, it slowly solidified there. And over millions and millions of years of erosion due to rain, wind, sun, they started getting exposed. Now, the forms that we all see in and around Hyderabad or in the entire Deccan Plateau is a result of what we call weathering. Now,
0: Okay.
1: what happens in this is the weaker points of these rocks, they crumble and they weather off from the weaker points. So let's take, say, there is a dome, but there are vertical and horizontal cracks.
0: Okay.
1: Those are the weaker sections. Now, because of the weathering, they start to crumble, crumble, crumble, and that is what we call the soil. The soil is made from the rocks. And because these rocks have come from so deep within, they are rich in minerals. And that is how the soil gets its nutrition.
0: Nutrition.
1: So this is
0: Wonderful.
1: the genesis of the rock formations.
0: And the soil.
1: And the soil.
0: Okay.
1: Soil is a result of weathering. That is not immediate thing. It happens slowly over millions of years.
0: So now I'll take my listeners to some beautiful names. I really do not know who named these rocks, but
1: We did.
0: you did?
1: We, the
0: Wonderful.
1: society, did.
0: Wonderful. So it's very interesting to listen to the names. So there is a bear rock, mushroom rock, cliff rock, monster rock, tortoise rock, toadstool, obelisk, sentinel rock, skull rock, hamburger rock, United We Stand rock, patthar dil.
1: Yes.
0: That is a sugar topping now. So
1: Yes.
0: can we actually see these rock formations in Hyderabad now?
1: Yes, you can. Now, for example, you started your conversation by introducing the city with rocks and hearts. This Patthar Dil is actually a four-chambered rock,
0: Correct.
1: and you will find it in Manu, Maulana
0: Maulana.
1: Abul Urdu University, and you will see the rock in four chambers. And when you look at it, invariably, everyone says it's not the heart shape that we make out of fingers or anything.
0: It's a human heart shape.
1: It is a Yes, it has four chambers, and you say, oh, it looks like a Patthar Dil. It is still there, and the university is doing an excellent job in protecting it. Coming to say the bear's nose, this is right behind the Triton Hotel near Shilpa Ramam. It's just next to Shilpa Kala
0: Yes,
1: Vedika.
0: yes.
1: So I must credit Mr. L.N. Sharma, who's the managing director of and owner of Trident. He was very clear. He said, this is a heritage rock. I will not cut it or break it, come what may. And they have
0: And
1: preserved.
0: it stands beautifully just outside the lobby.
1: Yes, you can see it over
0: Yeah.
1: there. But actually, you see it, you're sandwiched between the new building which is coming up next to Trident and the Trident. And both are belonging to Trident, but they have really well preserved it. It's fantastic. Now, let's talk of the tortoise rock. If you go from Jubilee Hills to, say, Gachibowli via the BNR road, that's where you will see this rock. From a distance, it really looks like a tortoise. So when we looked at it and we felt, oh, doesn't it look like a tortoise? We said, let's call it the tortoise rock. And it's now known as that.
0: Tortoise rock.
1: Yes. And this is how the skull rock, for example, is near Lemon Tree. When you go further down the Trident, you have Lemon Tree on the right side.

0: Right? It is right next to it. It indeed looks like someone has chiseled a nose, eyes, and a human face. But it's actually all natural. There's no human interference there. You know, when we look at a rock, it's not just looking at it. We are instantly able to connect it to some form that we are familiar with. That is how the names like, you know, United We Stand. Why do we have United We Stand? That is in Central University. It's because there are so many small rocks below a large one. It looks like everyone is united and holding that thing. It is just amazing.
1: So the names are really very interesting. And like as we are talking, when you are mentioning the landmarks that are close to the rocks, I'm sure my listeners next time when they're passing through the road, they'll make sure that they're seeing the rock.
0: Hopefully.
1: And then, you know, go on with.
0: And appreciate it as well.
1: Appreciate it. Yeah. And the names are really very, very beautiful, ma'am.
0: Thank you.
1: So let us talk about how these rocks.

0: they're passing through the road, they'll make sure that they're seeing the rock
1: Hopefully.
0: and then go on with,
1: And appreciate it as well.
0: appreciate it. Yeah, and the names are really very, very beautiful, ma'am.
1: Thank you.
0: So let us talk about how these rocks of Deccan Plateau and have been supporting the ecosystem, and why is it very important that we conserve the rocks, not just for the aesthetic sake, but for the future's sake, for the sustainability's sake, and for the nature's sake. Why is it important that we conserve rocks?
1: So, in a very simple manner, I'll attempt at explaining. Now, let's take a pyramid. In that pyramid, the rock will be always right on the top. Now, why? A, I told you it makes the soil. That's the weathering process. Second, rocks have their own natural, fissures within, which help the water to seep through. And the formation is such of the rocks that they help the water to flow through and form water bodies. So they are helping in recharging. They are also helping in formation of water bodies. Now, what happens when there is a water body? Obviously, the flora will start thriving. When the flora starts thriving, that's when the fauna comes in. Everyone needs water. Now, when you have water, you have trees, shrubs, you have birds, animals, everything. That's where the human being also is drawn, because all our civilizations, wherever if you see history, we have been drawn to places, setting up our, civilizations near water bodies, whether it's a river or it's a lake or whatever. So it is a pyramid where the rocks play a role in supporting not only, in the formation of water bodies or recharging of the groundwater, but also in the trees, plants, shrubs, native trees coming up, and the birds and all the animals, insects that thrive in this kind of a ecosystem.
0: So I can see a clear importance of conserving the rocks of Hyderabad compared to the previous landscape of rocks in Hyderabad. I'm sure some of them are gone now into constructions.
1: Many of them.
0: So when we talk about the rocks that are still existing, that are existing along with the hotels that you're talking about, in the universities, in public places, and also in conservation lands, we cannot separate these rocks from Society to Save Rocks, because a lot of work went into conserving these rocks.
1: Yes.
0: You were also mentioning about the recent work along with government that you've been trying to do, and you've successfully conserved a huge rock formation.
1: Yes.
0: So this, I mean, generations after us, I will surely thank you all. Let us talk a little about Society to Save Rocks. How did it start, and who all are part of this?
1: Cities started to expand and go beyond Banjara Hills, and Jubilee Hills was the next colony which was coming up. And that was one place that was blessed with huge hills and rock formations. As and when the colony started to develop, those who were resident there noticed that the rock formations are disappearing, not only there but also in other parts of the city. That is when 22 conscientious citizens or residents of Jubilee Hills, Banjara Hills, and other nearby localities of Hyderabad, they came together and they said, okay, let us do something to conserve, or at least begin with generating awareness as to why these rocks are important. And this was primarily spearheaded by a German lady who made Hyderabad her home, and she married a wonderful gentleman here and settled down in Hyderabad. Her name is Mrs. Frauke Kader. She has been the society's backbone. She has been the founder secretary until last September. That's when she stepped down. That was, after decades of putting in solid work. The work was started in 1990 primarily, but the society was formed in 1996. These are the natural heritage of the state. And while we were very happy in promoting, say, our biryani or the wonderful pearl jewelry that, the artisans were making, we also felt that there is a need to promote the rocks. That is why this society was formed, basically to make people appreciate the landscape, appreciate the most wondrous formations. You don't see them. You look at a rock and you say, how is such a huge rock?

0: which is sitting at a reclining position, not falling? Or how come such a huge boulder is supported by two small little rocks below? That's the whole beauty. That's how solid they are. That's how the weathering has actually, made sure there for millions of years. What we have never accepted is that they are our natural heritage and that we have borrowed them from our children. We don't own them. They're part of nature, and nature is everyone's, including the future generations. It was that whole thing that we really need to spread the awareness, make people understand why we should not be cutting them, but making them inclusive into the architecture. And one of our past President, Mr. Narendra Lutha, who was the Chief Secretary of our United States, Andhra Pradesh, he had a sheet of rock which he used in his house as the wall for the drawing room, plus, reaching to his first floor. So this is how you can be very creative. He could have easily broken it down and put up a cement brick wall, but he used this and it became a highlight of his house. So that is what we're asking. You go to, say, the Anti-Corruption Bureau building. They have used huge rock formation as their frontier facade, and it's just fabulous. Wonderful. You go to, say, a rock garden in L.V. Prasad Eye Institute. It has
1: a rock garden?
0: It has a rock garden. And the entire garden is, enclosed. It has murals of the late painter Surya Prakash. And you have these rock formations there.
1: Wow.
0: And Dr. Bala there, heading the research department, he had got these rocks dated. And he came back to us and said, yes,
1: These
0: rocks here are 2.4 billion years old. So when we have a heritage which is that ancient, among the oldest rock formations of the world, it is but our duty to protect, to conserve, to make them inclusive, not to destroy. And the destruction, the effect of destruction, for example, if you see the temperature difference between Financial District and Banjara Hills is about 3 degrees cooler than Financial District.
1: Yeah, like you were just talking about that before this interview.
0: Facades.
1: Facades also contribute to the increasing temperature. So
0: Correct.
1: We are getting rid of our natural heritage that we have, and we are including a construction fashion that was never ours, and it doesn't suit our temperature and our climate. So that has also been contributing. But if you see old structures, like when I talk about Lama Khan building, there is a small rock formation and
0: yes.
1: a garden around
0: yes.
1: That formation.
0: Yes.
1: And also Golden Threshold building, there is a rock formation there. So they have been part of constructions, I think, in old Hyderabad, which is missing in new Hyderabad. Don't
0: Correct.
1: You think so?
0: Correct. We had for our 20th anniversary, identified these kind of buildings. Like Lama Khan, Kakatiya, where the flats also, and Anti-Corruption Bureau, GHMC Park in Prashasan Nagar. We had identified 12 such locations and we had felicitated those who had conserved them, who had made them inclusive. We truly appreciated their effort. It includes the government as well, like the GHMC is nothing but a government body. They did not break down those rocks. They made the park all around it. And if you go to that park in Prashasan Nagar, you'll be thrilled. They are actually there conserved.
1: Wow. Ma'am, now there is a lot of hue and cry about buildings being destructed because of Hydra in the process of conserving lakes. Hyderabad is actually a collection of lakes and bowlies, which is
0: Correct. It was
1: entirely
0: a city
1: changed
0: known as
1: now.
0: A city of lakes.
1: Yes, city of lakes and wells and beautiful step wells and all. At the same time, we also have these beautiful granite rock formations that are dated 2.5 billion years ago.
0: Correct.
1: So, along with conserving lakes and the bowlies of Hyderabad, there is also some work going on hand in hand with Society to Save Rocks in saving the rocks of Hyderabad.
0: Correct.
1: So, this happened when there was a lot of discussion about Kanchagachi Bauli as well.
0: Yes.
1: There are rocks that have been
0: yes.
1: part of that place. And thankfully now Supreme Court has also involved in conserving. But government is also doing, I think, great job in conserving these rocks. But there is very little awareness of the importance of these rocks for the ecosystem, for the aesthetic and climate at large in general public. So what kind of awareness programs do you think will work out?
0: The society per se has been doing a lot of awareness programs,

0: First and foremost, to start with, we have Rock Walk every month, every third Sunday of every month. And excepting the 2 months of lockdown, we have never missed a month.
1: Wow.
0: The whole purpose is to take new and newer people. There are some who keep repeating and who keep coming to different places in and around Hyderabad. It can be a morning walk, it can be a whole day walk, it can be a half day walk or an overnight trip. Like when we go to Warangal, we do that as an overnight, or we go to Badami or, you know, those kind of areas. Of course, it is a 2 day trip. But otherwise, it is always like this third Sunday, we are going to Molali. And there we are also, it being 21st June being Yoga International Day, we are going to have a yoga session also on
1: it's also
0: Molali.
1: Summer solstice.
0: Yes, it is also that. Of course, Molali Hill per se is wonderful, beautiful.
1: It's very beautiful.
0: Next to that is a cluster of very tall rocks, which we call Sentinel. It really looks like sentinels, you know, they are watching all of us and, you know, silently looking at how the city is developing. So that is one awareness program that we indulge in. Second, which we have taken up pretty much seriously and we do it quite regularly, is reaching out to school children. School children are a future generation, and letting them know the importance of rocks, not just from the bookish knowledge, but also showing them the different types of rocks and also connecting the dots between rocks and other elements of nature. It is helping the children understand that it is all a compact composite, you know, group. From trees, you can't segregate rocks from water. You can't segregate animals from trees, but it is all one single ecosystem and interrelated. So they are now beginning to understand, to appreciate, and we are very happy. There are certain schools which are very, very, you know, forthcoming and wanting more and more such programs. So that's one thing. The other is we have commissioned a very nice dance drama. This was in collaboration with Our Sacred Space, the founder, Nayantara
1: Nandkumar.
0: And she has done a beautiful dance drama called A Peaceful Movement. And this is, it's like connecting several stories from all around the world and telling the audience, it has to be your voice as well, which counts a lot, not just the society's voice. It is if you want, then the conservation will happen.
1: So this should be the voice of every Hyderabadi.
0: Every Hyderabadi. How can that happen? That will happen only if every single Hyderabadi feels that these rocks are their own. You never destroy your home. You never keep the kachra in your house. You rather throw it or give it away, and some throw it outside their house. If you start saying, this is my house, I will preserve it, you will definitely make sure that you are not destroying it.
1: I believe every single Hyderabadi should have that obsession towards their rocks. What if they have a mango tree in their house and it is giving you mangoes every year? You feel like, this is my tree, I have to conserve it. Every single fruit belongs to me.
0: Exactly.
1: The same should be their obsession towards every single rock that is in Hyderabad.
0: Exactly. If that happens, you will see that no one will go with a paint and a brush and say, I love so-and-so, or so-and-so loves so-and-so, or start drawing or putting any kind of symbols, which is happening. Yes. That destruction, the defacing, everything will slowly come down. In Fakhruddin Gutta, a hill that we are very passionately trying to protect, there you will see shards of beer bottles, liquor bottles, in places which are far. So it obviously looks like they have had enjoyed the liquor and then they have thrown it there and they are lying there for years now. Now, why does that happen? Because there is no sense of belonging. There is no sense of, you should say, pride in your state and its natural heritage. Also in its constructed heritage. Why should any, whether it's Charminar, Chaumala of course has been redone, why should any place, even Golconda, have any kind of inscription? What kind of a legacy are we leaving for the future generation? Unless and until we don't take pride and say, this is our city, it is our duty to make sure that every element is intact or the destruction is minimal. Whether you call it destruction, defacing, that cannot reduce. So that's

0: సెన్స్ ఆఫ్ బిలాంగింగ్, ద ప్రైడ్,
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0: Okay.
1: There is a Siddheshwara temple on the top of this hillock. There are many caves. One cave apparently connects this Siddhulagutta to Bhadrakali temple and it was used by Kakatiyas.
0: Okay.
1: As a secret escape when there is an enemy. So it's a very huge tunnel basically. So there are little parts of the tunnel that are, you know, right now for us to see.
0: They are open?
1: They are open.
0: Okay.
1: Small portions of the tunnels are open. So that's the sad part where these used liquor bottles and all are found existing in a temple. So it was very disheartening to see that happening very close to a temple that is, you know, every day people come pray God and but the temple and the caves that are part of the natural heritage that are part of the temple
0: exactly
1: are not owned by people. So yeah, things like this are happening and I think citizen responsibility is also very important. They should feel belonged. They should own these natural, you know, heritage that we all have.
0: You're talking of caves and I would like to tell you one thing. Caves are of rocks and they, if you have read over the past, say, 6, 7 or 10 years, a lot of rock paintings are being found.
1: Mm.
0: Rock paintings are nothing but, you know, they are the recordings
1: correct
0: of those times of how they lived. What kind of animals
1: pictorial
0: were there?
1: Pictorial documentation of culture
0: and what kind of lifestyle they lived. These rock paintings, if they are untouched, they last for several thousands of years. So you'll have rock paintings which are, you know, 30,000 or even more, which are telling you what history was. And that's all, you know, it's not just the environment, but they also, the rocks also showcase the history.
1: They're connecting the dots and telling us
0: helps today's man correct understand what was there in the past.
1: True. So ma'am, did you find any of these rock paintings in Hyderabad where people can actually go and see?
0: Yes, I'll speak of only one right now. That is in Forest Trek Park. Forest Trek Park is in Manchi Revula. And it's a very well-known, very popular park, you know, by the Forest Department.
1: Wow.
0: There is a huge rock where the rock paintings are there. Unfortunately, it is not a protected area. So a lot of the public are going and actually touching the rock painting. So we now find it is slightly fading away.
1: So that shouldn't be done actually. So we are not supposed to be touching it.
0: It's a part of history. We should actually only be appreciating it from a distance. But unfortunately, correct, people are touching it.
1: Okay.
0: And we have been requesting that it be barricaded enough so that one is not able to reach the rock.
1: I have an innocent question before we go forward. So there are these beautiful rock formations in Hyderabad that look like a tortoise, a bear nose and a hamburger. Hamburger sounds very interesting to me. I really want to go and see where this hamburger rock is existing. So these formations look very beautiful and like you said, there is a huge boulder that is supported by small rocks. Is it okay and safe to go close to these formations?
0: Very much. We are always climbing such rocks.
1: Okay.
0: And if you come, say, on this third Sunday, you will realize that rock walks are so enjoyable. And we have participants, say, from 6 years to, say, 75, 77,
1: wow,
0: 80 years old. The senior ones may not be climbing the rocks, but they do come for the rock walk. It's a nice trek. It's a nice way of, you know, understanding what is around you.
1: How often does this happen and what do you do in a rockathon?
0: So this is an annual event of our society. We have various activities which includes a rock walk, rock piling, a rock quiz. We have rappelling, we have zip lining, we have bouldering, we have slack lining. All of these activities. We've also had painting competitions. Everything that can engage one who just wants to sit in a place, you please engage in rock quiz or painting or piling. Or one who wants to go on the move, please go climb the rock and do the rappelling or climb the rock and do a zip lining, anything. It is just come out and engage, test yourself, push yourself, you know, take the challenge of climbing a rock. And it's once you're there on top, you feel like you're the king and the queen. And then you do the rappelling. It is such fun. And if you haven't done it yourself,
1: you have to experience.

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1: Feel it. You really need to feel it and feel the joy. Everyone comes down with a grin and real satisfaction with thumbs up. So it is giving a chance to the citizens to engage in activities in and around rocks, which are so, so enjoyable.
0: So, ma'am, this rock walk and rockathon seems very interesting to me. I will definitely join one day. And what about my listeners if they want to join? Where do they go?
1: Rock walks are, posted on our website, www.saverocks.org. You can visit there. The tourism department has been kind enough to put up our posters as well before each rock walk. Or you just find our, follow us on Instagram. Or Twitter or even Facebook. And you'll find the poster there with giving the details of how to register. There's a Google form as well as a Rock Walk Leads number. So if there's any query, you can do that.
0: Wonderful. Ma'am, it was a very interesting conversation with you. Now, I have so many things in my bucket list that I want to just go see, touch and feel. Thank you so much for being with us.
1: My pleasure, totally. And I must say thank you for giving us an opportunity to bring forth our cause. Very humbly request each of your listeners that they start looking at rocks not as a thing of destruction. Patthar marne ki cheez nahi hai. Please start looking at them as our natural heritage. Take pride in protecting them and join our voices so that we make many more rock parks, you know, which will give them much more lung space, much more adventure avenues and bring much more joy, physical health, mental health in their lives.
0: Thank you so much, ma'am.
1: Thank you so much.
2: Inati English Talks, ఆకాశవాణి హైదరాబాద్ కేంద్రం నుంచి వెలువడింది. ఆకాశవాణి హైదరాబాద్ కేంద్రం. చిత్రసీమ సినీ గీతాలు విందాం. ముందుగా శ్రీ సీతారాముల కళ్యాణం చూతాంబడారండి చిత్రంలో ఎస్పి బాలసుబ్రహ్మణ్యం సునీత ఆలపించిన శ్రీవినెల గీతం. సంగీతం సందీప్ చౌటా.

0: Good evening. This is Akashwani and I am Nishit Kumar with the news at 9. The headlines. India and Slovakia elevate ties to comprehensive partnership. Inc. 11 pacts to boost cooperation in key sectors including labor migration, digital technology and defense. Prime Minister Narendra Modi and his Slovak counterpart also agree to establish a joint working group on counter-terrorism. French city of Avignon gears up to host G7 summit beginning tonight. Prime Minister Modi to attend summit tomorrow. DRDO successfully conducts flight test of indigenously developed long-range land attack cruise missile. Israel says its military will continue to hold positions indefinitely in Lebanon, Syria and Gaza despite US-Iran peace deal. And in the FIFA World Cup, Spain to take on Cabo Verde in Group H, clash at Atlanta in US tonight. And now the news in detail. India and Slovakia today elevated their ties to a comprehensive partnership. The two sides also inked 11 agreements to boost cooperation in key areas including labour migration, digital technology and defence following talks between Prime Minister Narendra Modi and his Slovak counterpart Robert Fico in Bratislava. Later addressing a joint press conference, Mr. Modi said elevation of ties symbolises shared beliefs, priorities and future.
1: हमने अपने संबंधों को कॉम्प्रिहेंसिव पार्टनरशिप का दर्जा देने का निर्णय लिया है यह हमारे साझा विश्वास साझा प्राथमिकताओं और साझा भविष्य का प्रतीक है आज प्रधानमंत्री जी और मैंने हमारे सहयोग को नई दिशा और नई ऊर्जा देने पर विस्तृत रूप से चर्चा की ऑटोमोबाइल रेलवे एडवांस मैन्युफैक्चरिंग और ग्रीन टेक्नोलॉजीज इन सभी विषयों में आज हमने दोनों देशों के लोगों की भलाई के लिए कई महत्वपूर्ण निर्णय लिए
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0: Prime Minister Modi said the two sides also signed the Memorandum of Understanding on Cooperation in the Field of Labour Migration to Facilitate Mobility.
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0: Speaking on the occasion, Slovak Prime Minister lauded India's rapid economic growth, saying the country has outpaced many advanced nations in key sectors.
2: I congratulate you to the results in all areas which you have achieved. It's the field of digitalization and the use of artificial intelligence. You've come so far that you're ahead of many other advanced countries in different parts of the world. I would like to congratulate you to economic growth, which is amazing.
0: According to the joint statement, Prime Minister Modi and his Slovak counterpart also agreed to establish a joint working group on counter-terrorism. We have a report.
3: During the delegation-level talks, 11 agreements were signed in the fields ranging from labour migration, defence, digital technologies, higher education, audiovisual production, establishment of an AI chair, quantum communication, cooperation in student exchange programmes and tourism development. Agreement was also signed on scientific cooperation between the Indian National Science Academy and the Slovak Academy of Science. Both the countries also agreed to set up joint working group for counter-terrorism and establishment of consular dialogue. With the report of Smriti M. Pulluruthi, Rupesh Rao, Akashwani News.
0: Later, Prime Minister Modi also met Slovakian President Peter Pellegrini in Bratislava. Mr. Modi reached Slovakian capital last night after concluding his visit to the French city of Nice. The French city of Avignon is

0: is all set to host the 52nd G7 summit beginning tonight. The meeting is getting underway as the US and Iran have finalized a deal to end the West Asia conflict. French President Emmanuel Macron will formally welcome leaders of the G7 countries, which include the United States, the United Kingdom, Canada, Germany, Italy and Japan, along with the presidents of the European Council and the European Commission later tonight. India, Brazil, South Korea, Kenya and Egypt have been invited to the summit as partner countries. Ukraine, Qatar and United Arab Emirates have also been invited for the summit. Prime Minister Narendra Modi will arrive in Avion tomorrow to participate in the summit. We now go over live to our correspondent Ankit Kumar, who is now in Avion tracking developments on the G7 summit. Ankit, how are the G7 leaders translating their recognition of India's strategic importance into practical cooperation on trade, technology, manufacturing and supply chain security? And what outcomes are expected from this summit?
1: Yes, Nishit. India's strategic importance for the G7 is increasingly being reflected in the concrete economic and technology partnerships. This is evident from the recently concluded India-EU trade agreement, as well as initiatives such as Bharat Innovate in Nice, and India's role as the official AI partner country at the upcoming VivaTech in Paris. These developments underline how G7 countries are looking at India not only as a major market, but also as a trusted partner in technology, innovation, manufacturing, and resilient supply chains. Significantly, if you see, many of the priorities identified by the French G7 presidency, including balanced growth, international partnerships, and artificial intelligence, closely align with India's strength and interests. Therefore, beyond the broader geopolitical discussions, the key outcomes to watch will be deeper cooperation in trade, technology, critical minerals, innovation, and investments, as well as how India's perspective and the concerns of Global South are reflected in the summit's deliberation and outcomes. Nishit.
0: Yeah, thank you, Ankit, for that update. This is Akashwani giving you the news. For quick news updates around the clock, follow us on our X handle at AIR News Alerts. And for details of these stories and more, log on to our website newsonair.gov.in and download the News on AIR app. Welcome back to the news at 9. Defence Research and Development Organisation, DRDO, today successfully conducted the flight test of the indigenously developed long-range land attack cruise missile from Dr. APJ Abdul Kalam Island in Odisha. In a social media post, Defence Minister said that the missile achieved all mission objectives, demonstrating India's growing long-range precision strike capability. Raksha Mantri Rajnath Singh congratulated the DRDO team and the industry partners on the successful flight test of the cruise missile. India has undergone a remarkable transformation driven by the principles of Sabka Saath, Sabka Vikas, Sabka Vishwas and Sabka Prayas under the visionary leadership of Prime Minister Narendra Modi in the last 12 years. During this period, the Modi government carried out many flagship initiatives for the welfare and empowerment of the poor, farmers, women and youth. Akashwani News brings you a special feature, 12 12 Saal, Vishwas Ke, Vikas Ke, Jan Kalyan Ke. Today, we focus on the steps taken by the government for building modern infrastructure with the vision of making India Viksit Bharat by 2047.
2: Over the past 12 years, India has embarked on an unprecedented journey of transformation, making infrastructure-led development the cornerstone of its growth story. This commitment is reflected in a six-fold increase in government expenditure on infrastructure, rising from 2 lakh crore rupees in 2014-15 to 12.2 lakh crore rupees in the current financial year. India's metro rail network has expanded nearly fivefold to 1,100 kilometers. Talking to Akashwani News, a Delhi resident, Alisha, who commutes with Delhi Metro daily, has shared her experience.
3: Metro to hamari lifeline ban chuki hai.
4: Metro has really become our lifeline. I have to go to Gurugram every day for my office, for which I use the metro. Traveling in the metro is convenient and comfortable, but along with that, the good thing is that it is completely safe. Because of its being safe, my family and I remain worry-free.
3: Chinta mukt rehte hain.
2: The national highway network has expanded from over 91,000 kilometers in 2014 to over 1,46,000 kilometers in 2026. Budgetary support for Indian Railways has increased nearly nine times This investment has powered modernization and improved passenger

0: experience across the network. A symbol of this new era is the Vande Bharat train, with 162 services now operational, it reducing travel time up to 45%. Talking to Akashvani News, a frequent traveler of Vande Bharat from Lucknow, Pooja said that the train is comfortable and it saves a lot of time.
1: Traveling in the Vande Bharat train brings immense joy. Ever since the Vande Bharat train services started, we mostly travel by it. It is an absolutely excellent train, and the best part about it is that it saves a lot of time during the journey and the seats are very comfortable.
0: Together, these achievements are creating a faster, more connected and more prosperous India, laying the foundation for a Viksit Bharat by 2047. Saklain Akhtar for Akashvani News, Delhi.
2: Noida International Airport at J.

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1: Noida International Airport at Jewar in Uttar Pradesh commenced commercial flight operations today, marking a significant milestone in the country's civil aviation sector. IndiGo became the first airline to land in Jewar from Lucknow this morning. India has welcomed the understanding reached between the United States and Iran on ending the conflict in West Asia and opened the Strait of Hormuz, the narrow waterway used to ferry 1/5 of the global oil supplies. In a social media post, Prime Minister Narendra Modi said, India hopes the implementation of the understanding will help restore peace and stability in the region and ensure the freedom of navigation and commerce. The peace agreement will be signed on the 19th of June in Switzerland. Meanwhile, hours after the United States and Iran announced the peace deal, Israeli Defense Minister Israel Katz has declared that the Israeli military will not pull back from its position across the border. While detailing Israel's security policy, the defense minister stated that the Israel Defense Forces will remain indefinitely in security zones in Lebanon, Syria and Gaza to protect Israeli citizens. Israeli media reported that Jerusalem has directly communicated its refusal to comply with international withdrawal timelines to US President Donald Trump. The benchmark domestic equity indices today ended trading session with strong gains of nearly 1%. Investor sentiment improved following the announcement of a peace agreement between the United States and Iran. The Sensex surged 736 points to close at 76,264, while the Nifty jumped 231 points to settle at 23,854. The government has said that all refineries are operating at high capacity with adequate crude inventories and maintaining sufficient stocks of petrol and diesel. Joint Secretary in the Ministry of Petroleum and Natural Gas, Sujata Sharma, was addressing the interministerial briefing in New Delhi today on recent developments in West Asia. Joint Secretary in the Department of Fertilizers, Bandana Priyashi, said that the overall stock position of fertilizers in the country is normal. Director in the Ministry of Port Shipping and Waterways, Upesh Kumar Sharma, said that the LNG carrier Disha, with 62,370 metric tons of cargo, has safely transited the Strait of Hormuz and is expected to reach the Dahej port in Gujarat on Thursday. In the FIFA World Cup football, Spain will play against Cabo Verde in the Group H clash at Atlanta in the United States tonight. The match will begin from 9:30 p.m. Indian time. Sweden thrashed Tunisia 5-1 in their Group F match in Mexico earlier in the day. The India Meteorological Department, IMD, has forecast heavy to very heavy rainfall over parts of Northeast, Bihar, Kerala, Mahe, Tamil Nadu, Puducherry and Karaikal tomorrow. The Met Department has issued an orange colour warning for thunder squall conditions in West Rajasthan for tomorrow. It has also predicted thunderstorms accompanied by lightning and gusty winds over Haryana, Chandigarh, Delhi, Punjab, Jammu and Kashmir, Ladakh, Bihar, the Andaman and Nicobar Island, Chhattisgarh, Karnataka, Jharkhand, Konkan, Goa, Madhya Pradesh, Maharashtra, Odisha, Telangana, West Bengal and Sikkim during the next 3 to 4 days. And now before we end the bulletin, the headlines once again. India and Slovakia elevate ties to comprehensive partnership, Inc. 11 pacts to boost cooperation in key sectors including labour migration, digital technology and defence. Prime Minister Narendra Modi and his Slovak counterpart also agreed to establish a joint working group on counter-terrorism. The friend city of Ovion gears up to host G7 summit beginning tonight. Prime Minister Modi to attend summit tomorrow. DRDO successfully conducts flight test of indigenously developed long-range land attack cruise missile. Israel says its military will continue to hold positions indefinitely in Lebanon, Syria and Gaza despite US-Iran peace deal. And in the FIFA World Cup, Spain to take on Cabo Verde in Group H clash at Atlanta in the US tonight. And that's all in the news at night. Good night.

0: Here, Robert Fitzo, to talk more about the Prime Minister's visit. We are now joined by Ambassador Anil Wadhwa. Ambassador Wadhwa, delighted to have you on Akashvani today.
1: Thank you very much.
0: First of all, Ambassador Wadhwa, the ties were upgraded to comprehensive partnership between the two countries. So before we move forward, let's listen to when Prime Minister announced this while addressing the media in Bratislava.
2: Meri ye yatra kisi bhi Bharatiya Pradhanmantri ki स्लोवाकिया की पहली यात्रा है. मुझे खुशी है कि इस ऐतिहासिक अवसर पर हमने अपने संबंधों को कॉम्प्रिहेंसिव पार्टनरशिप का दर्जा देने का निर्णय लिया है. यह हमारे साझा विश्वास, साझा प्राथमिकताओं और साझा भविष्य का प्रतीक है.
0: What is the outlook of the relationship between the two nations going forward?
1: First of all, we have to see this visit in the context of the moment about India's engagement with Central Europe and the European Union. This is the first visit by an Indian Prime Minister, by the way, to the Slovak Republic since it became an independent nation in 1993. And it also comes at a time when India is actively diversifying its partnership across Europe amidst the changing geopolitical and economic realities. So more than anything else, the visit reflects India's recognition that countries such as Slovakia possess significant technological capabilities, industrial strengths, and strategic value that complements India's own development priorities. You talked about the comprehensive partnership. I think that's one of the most significant outcomes of the visit. And I think the decision was taken by both countries to elevate our bilateral ties to this level, which signals a commitment to move beyond conventional diplomacy towards deeper cooperation in trade, investment, technology, defense, innovation, and people-to-people exchanges. And the elevation itself represents an acknowledgement that India and Slovakia have complementary strengths and shared interests that can be leveraged for mutual benefit. One last point that I like to make in this context is that this visit assumes even greater importance because it follows Prime Minister Modi's engagements in France and coincides with renewed momentum in India's relations with the European Union. It demonstrates India's strategy of simultaneously strengthening bilateral relationships with individual European countries while advancing a broader partnership with the EU as a whole. So in an era marked by supply chain diversification, technological competition, and geopolitical uncertainty, Slovakia offers India an entry point into the industrial heartland of Central Europe.
0: Also, Ambassador Wadhwa, the Prime Minister of Slovakia, Robert Fico, while speaking jointly with Prime Minister Modi, appreciated the growth and progress of India, especially in digitization. Let's first listen to his words.
3: Distinguished Prime Minister, I congratulate you to the results in all areas which you have achieved. Allow me to mention one area where you dominate, actually. It's the field of digitalization and the use of artificial intelligence. You've come so far that you're actually faster than a Western country.
0: It is also interesting to note that both the countries today have signed an MOU in the field of digital technologies as well. Could you further elaborate on this?
1: Yes, the MOU which has been signed on digital technologies is a recognition of the fact that India has become a powerhouse in terms of in putting into practice digital public infrastructure, and that has been noticed particularly in the European Union. I think the current visit also has a backdrop of the artificial intelligence because of the engagements the Prime Minister had in France in this field. And going forward, Slovakia is one country which wants to benefit from this relationship. So today we also announced a major educational initiative, which was the establishment of an India chair on artificial intelligence at a Slovak university. And that is aimed at promoting collaborative research, academic exchanges, and emerging technology cooperation. But in particular, the MOU which has been signed on digital technologies will help both sides to do much more research and collaborate much more in this area, because as you mentioned yourself, the Prime Minister of Slovakia acknowledged India's prowess in this field.
0: Before I move towards the trade dimensions between the two countries, one very interesting point which came out of the list of MOUs was the announcement on establishment of joint working group in counter-terrorism. So could you also briefly explain this to us, that what exactly is the vision of both the countries when it comes to working towards the counter-terrorism?
1: I think India is keen to establish

0: Spotlight. This is Akashvani. In the program Spotlight, now we bring you a discussion on Prime Minister's historic visit to Slovakia, strengthening India's engagement with Central Europe. The participants are Anil Vadva, former ambassador, and Deeksha Saxena, Akashvani correspondent.
1: India and Slovakia have a three-decade-long bilateral relationship, and the visit of Prime Minister Narendra Modi is further cementing those ties. Prime Minister held a wide range of talks with Prime Minister of Slovakia

0: establish joint working groups as many countries as possible on counterterrorism, as you know, because this one with Slovakia is also aimed at unifying efforts in countering global terrorism, including cross-border threats, and to share concerted international strategies to combat the issue. Now, as you know, this issue is under discussion in the United Nations since 1996, and an agreement on this issue has been stalled since then because of the lack of consensus on the definition of terrorism itself. So I think, meanwhile, countries are finding ways to cooperate with each other, and in particular, when you have a joint working group on counterterrorism, it allows you to identify the sources of funding, the movers behind terrorism around the world, and also in particular those who are abetting, you know, terrorism in various parts of the world, which helps India and Slovakia in this case. But in general, India is very keen to work with countries around the world on this particular issue.
1: I would now like to draw your attention towards a defense partnership. The Prime Minister, while delivering his statement jointly with the Prime Minister of Slovakia, also said that a letter of intent has been signed in the area of defense, and he said that this will help in development joint production of defense industries. So when it comes to India's defense sector and India's defense prowess, how is Slovakia going to give a push to it and help us in getting in new technologies which are required for India's strong defense mechanism?
0: So Slovakia possesses specialized capabilities in defense manufacturing and engineering technologies, while India's Atmanirbhar Bharat initiative seeks greater self-reliance through international partnerships and joint production. So when this issue was discussed during this visit, both sides explored the possibilities for collaboration in defense industrial manufacturing, in maintenance, technology transfer and innovation, and creating opportunities for both countries to diversify their defense ecosystems. Now, here I must add that along with defense manufacturing, we also have the innovation cooperation initiatives in the business side, which have been agreed upon today. And defense forms a major part of that. Along with the defense being identified as a priority area, it not only covers defense industrial cooperation, but also the co-development opportunities that are there before both countries, the technology partnerships that they can forge, the military equipment manufacturing, and cybersecurity cooperation. So I think Slovakia's established defense manufacturing capabilities will complement India's Make in India objectives.
1: The trade relations also between India and Slovakia are on the upswing. And also during the Prime Minister's visit to Slovakia, Prime Minister Modi had a high-level meeting with top Slovak business and industry leaders. Total bilateral trade during 2024 crossed 1 billion euros and stood at euros 1.28 billion. Today, Prime Minister also thanked the Slovakian Prime Minister for pushing the India-EU FTA towards a conclusion. So how is Slovakia playing an important role when it comes to India-EU FTA?
0: So I think first let's talk about the India-Slovakia bilateral trade. You mentioned the figures of 2024, which is 1.28 billion euros, in which India's exports to Slovakia were 1.05 billion and imports from Slovakia were 224 million. So the trade balance was in favor of India. By the way, this figure has gone up in 2025 to 1.8 billion euro. So that's a big jump compared to 2024, and trade has continued to grow strongly into 2025. We should also look at trade in the context of investments. And Indian investments in Slovakia are about 1.5 billion euros. So that makes India one of the most significant Asian investors in Slovakia. Now, Slovakia has also invested in India. We don't have the exact figures, but it's much smaller in value. However, it is increasing. And they have some flagship investments in rail manufacturing, in ethanol, engineering and industrial technologies. So I think that's the bilateral part of it. It's very promising indeed. Now we come to the part about India-EU relationship in trade and investments. And I think Slovakia will definitely gain by the FTA, which has been signed with the EU, because EU remains one of India's largest trading partners, accounting for substantial merchandise trade, investment flows and technology transfers. Cooperation increasingly extends beyond economics into areas such as digital governance, climate action, maritime security,

0: connectivity, research, and innovation. But more than that, India and EU today share converging interests in resilient supply chains, interested technologies, and diversification of economic partnerships. And I think both sides recognize the importance of reducing excessive dependence on single country supply chains while strengthening cooperation among like-minded partners. So one of the most consequential developments of the future is the India-European Union Free Trade Agreement. And I think that has fundamentally transformed India's economic engagement with Europe. And for Slovakia as well, therefore, the India-EU FTA would significantly enhance its opportunities in sectors such as automotive manufacturing, engineering products in machinery, green technologies, and industrial equipment. Also, Slovak exporters would gain easier access to India's expanding market, while Indian manufacturers could integrate more effectively into European production networks through partnerships with Slovak companies.
1: Ambassador Vadva, before we move towards the conclusion, I would like to understand that the Prime Minister also mentioned that both the leaders are emphasizing a lot on cooperation between the civil nuclear energy. So, how do you see this?
0: So that is a significant statement which came out during the Prime Minister's press conference with his counterpart. And I think it's important to see this in the light of what has happened during the previous visit of the Prime Minister, which has just concluded in France, because India has brought out a new bill in which is the Shanti Bill, which gives a boost to nuclear cooperation with other countries. And the changes that have been brought about through this bill mean that it will be easier for foreign companies to work with India and their counterparts here in India on nuclear power. In particular, the emphasis is going to be on small and medium reactors and also specialized reactors going forward, which will power especially the data centers which are going to come up in India. So that's an area of focus in future. And Slovakia has the relevant expertise. It can actually make use of this opportunity and work with Indian partners. It can also work with other European countries and companies to create joint ventures in this field in India. So certainly, India would like to have Slovak exporters and companies integrate into the Indian openings here, which are now emerging. So in the engineering side, definitely nuclear technology is one of those areas.
1: Lastly, Ambassador Vadva, your parting comments on one of the most important facet of partnership between any two countries, that is the people-to-people ties. So how do you view India-Slovakia people-to-people ties, and going forward, what are the steps that have been taken to strengthen it further?
0: So I think going forward, we can look forward to a further refinement of the trajectory of India-Slovakia relations. This is the business-to-business engagement, which will lead to increased participation in trade fairs, in investment roadshows, industrial exhibitions, etc., and tourism promotion, on which there's been special emphasis during the visit.
1: Ambassador Vadva, thank you so much for giving us such in-depth analysis of Prime Minister's visit to Slovakia. Thank you so much for joining us on Spotlight tonight.
0: Thank you very much.
1: You were listening to a discussion on Prime Minister's historic visit to Slovakia, strengthening India's engagement with Central Europe. The participants were Anil Vadva, former ambassador, and Diksha Saxena, Akashvani correspondent.
2: Spotlight.

have signed a letter of intent in the field of defence sector. Prime Minister Modi said the two sides also signed the Memorandum of Understanding on cooperation in the field of labour migration to facilitate mobility. Speaking on this occasion, Slovak Prime Minister lauded India's rapid economic growth, saying the country has outpaced many advanced nations in key sectors. Prime Minister Narendra Modi will arrive in Evian, France tomorrow to participate in the G7 summit in the third leg of his two-nation visit. Upon arrival, French President Emmanuel Macron will formally welcome the Prime Minister. Prime Minister Modi will then participate in a working session on the theme Forging New Partnerships and Rebuilding International Solidarity, along with leaders of G7 countries, partner countries and representatives of the World Bank and the African Development Bank. The French city of Evian is all set to host the 52nd G7 summit beginning tonight. The meeting is getting underway as the US and Iran have finalized a deal to end the West Asia conflict. French President Emmanuel Macron will formally welcome leaders of G7 countries, which include the United States, the United Kingdom, Canada, Germany, Italy and Japan, along with the presidents of the European Council and the European Commission later tonight. India, Brazil and South Korea, Kenya and Egypt have been invited to the summit as partner countries. Defence Research and Development Organisation DRDO today successfully conducted the flight test of the indigenously developed long-range land attack cruise missile from APJ Abdul Kalam Island in Odisha. In a social media post, Defence Ministry said that the missile achieved all mission objectives, validating critical technologies and demonstrating India's growing long-range precision strike capabilities. Union Public Service Commission UPSC today declared the result of Civil Services Preliminary Examination CSE for this year. UPSC informed that this year, against more than 1,000 vacancies, a total of more than 13,000 candidates have been shortlisted for the Civil Services main examination. UPSC also informed candidates that marks, cut-off marks and answer key will be uploaded on the Commission's website only after the declaration of the final result. The candidates can download the prelim result on the official website of UPSC, upsc.gov.in. Noida International Airport at Jewar in Uttar Pradesh commenced commercial flight operations today, marking a significant milestone in the country's civil aviation sector. IndiGo became the first airline to operate from Noida International Airport, with the inaugural flight landing in Jewar from Lucknow this morning. In the FIFA World Cup football, the Group H clash between Spain and Carabao underway at Atlanta, United States, and earlier in the day, Sweden thrashed Tunisia by 5-1 in the Group F match in Mexico. And that is the end of the news bulletin.

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3: This is Akashvani. In this special series, 12 Saal Vishwas Ke, Vikas Ke, Jan Kalyan Ke, now we bring you an interview with Manish Sabharwal, co-founder of Team Lease Services. Interviewer is Anil Padmanabhan, senior journalist.
4: Over the last 12 years, India has strived to make a gradual transition towards a more rules-based, trust-enabled economy through labor reforms, digitization, decriminalization of laws. Under the Jan Vishwas framework, India strived to reduce friction, formalize the economy, and rebuild trust between the state, enterprise, and citizens. Yeah. Manish, you make a great point about the legacy of what India had and what has been undertaken in the last decade, particularly this pivot from reforms of conviction, from earlier the reforms of, you know, where you're forced to carry them out.
5: Compulsion.
4: So I just had a quick follow-up. One fallout of that legacy has been that the informality which you flagged, it has created a kind of low trust economy in India. The biggest example or metaphor for this is KYC. So these last decade and more, have we worked to chip away at this low trust economy? And another question, that another fallout of a low trust economy is that they treat somebody who's honest and dishonest the same way. There's no premium on being honest.
6: Well, that is because governance didn't shift from being rulers to being governors. There was a British mentality of subjects, which was carried forward in my mind in the Awadhi resolution and much of governance after independence, where we were placing our bets on control. The metaphor between entrepreneurs and government was tug of war. For one side to win, the other has to lose, rather than the dance between entrepreneurs, non-profits, and government. See, the government has an execution deficit. The private sector has a trust deficit. Nonprofits have a scale deficit. But this lack of teamwork, which really is the low trust that you are talking about, arose from a regulatory system which did not prize rules over deals. I think it's very dysfunctional for people to continuously think about corruption, which is the transmission losses between how the law is written, interpreted, practiced, and enforced. See, Stalin's head of secret police used to say, show me the person, I'll show you the crime. Bureaucrats in India say, show me the person, I'll show you the rule. Now, this will obviously create a low trust society. But more importantly, it will be economically inefficient and disastrous. While if we have clear rules, if we trust our people, you know, Jan Vishwas as a concept, which I think represents the next wave or the next building on what has happened in the last 10 years, the next 10 years or 12 years, is about recognizing that if you write the laws for the chore, Drunk driving is not an argument against car. If you have a drunk driver, you don't ban cars. You issue licenses, you put the drunk driver in jail. But in India, we always write the law for the chore. So I think that mentality has in the regulatory system of the license Raj, which by definition,

0: Didn't believe the world was shortage rather than abundance. Ambassador didn't have clients, it had hostages. But after that, we have released and we didn't get wiped out by foreigners. The fastest growing car companies are Tata's and Mahindra today. They are Indian companies. They are doing very well. So I think the notion that we should be scared of foreigners informed that debate, which is just a lack of low self-esteem. We don't have to be Western to be modern. We do have to be modern. So we have to create a high trust society. And that's why I think this agenda of formalization and moving to Jan Vishwas has been a very important shift in thinking about reforms rather than copying the West. I think China, Deng Xiaoping used to call Gorbachev stupid because he took all the Western reforms and blindly did them. And then he lost his job and Russia has never recovered. While China said, yes, we need to modernize, but we will modernize at our own pace. We will modernize at our own recipe and we won't blindly copy the West. So I think that it is important to recognize that 1991 was important, but it was incomplete. We left out education. We left out formalization. We left out corruption. We left out bank reform. We left out labor reform. We left out primary education reform. So I think obviously every country is a river rather than a pond, and you can never step in the same river twice because the river has changed and you have changed, as Heraclitus used to say. But my sense is that building on the last 12 years of formalization, moving to rules, lays a strong foundation or a neve for Jan Vishwas and Jan Vishwas Siddhant to become the basis of policy in the next 10 years.
1: So what you're saying is that we are now launching a new philosophy of governance, which will be heavily leaning towards rules-based rather than the exceptions-based that existed earlier.
0: This is not more cooks in the kitchen. It is a different recipe. See, there is a certain thought world that prior philosophy had of distrust. There is a certain thought world that it had of control. There is a certain lack of intellectual humility in Mahalanobis's spreadsheet model. An economy is not a spreadsheet. Biology is more important to understand than physics. You know, Mahalanobis was a mathematician, which is even more assumes a level of understanding. So I think the level of the license Raj created an administrative state which was built on distrust, which was built on control, and which was built on certainty. I think the last 10 years, 12 years, are more intellectually humble. We recognize that the world is a difficult place and we have to make up. It is trying to release some of the controls, whether it is removing the criminal provisions, whether it is removing other things. And it is not built on certainty that old system had.
1: In other words, once business is free from seeking permission, seeking clearances, their entrepreneurial spirits will be unleashed. So economic dynamism in the Indian economy should accelerate.
0: Well, it's not God's will that India should be fourth in total GDP, but 128th in per capita GDP. I mean, it is our choices. You know, Dumbledore tells Harry Potter in Chamber of Secrets, it is our choices more than our abilities that reveal what we really are. And I think we made some really bad economic choices after independence. And I know people will say that we needed to do that. I don't believe that is true. India and China had the same per capita GDP in 90. India and Korea had the same per capita GDP in 1960. I think the new system of thinking about, we don't live in an economy, we live in a society. But we do have to recognize that part of China's strength and part of America's strength in today's new world geopolitical order comes from their military strength, which really depends on their technology and economic strength. Now, where does economic strength come from? It is not about setting things on fire. It is creating the conditions for spontaneous combustion. I think Indians are very entrepreneurial. I find cultural explanations for economic growth very insulting. The Hindu rate of growth, which was this idiot economist that between 1820 and 1950, India grew at 0.1%. From 1950 to 1991, we grew at 2%, and he called it the Hindu rate of growth. Since then, we've grown at 7%, and we didn't shoot all the Hindus. So clearly, that was an incomplete explanation. I think we used Confucianism to explain why China was poor for 30 years. Now we use it to explain why China is rich. So I think there is no reason for mass prosperity to not be added to mass democracy. If we have a nay soch or rethinking about our economic system, which is built on trust, which is built on governance rather than ruling.
1: In fact, I believe that NDA should be given credit for acknowledging business as a legitimate stakeholder. You know, if you look back at pop culture, particularly Bollywood, the bad person was inevitably the businessman. Today, largely because the state cast them the

0: support was covert, never overt.
1: Yeah.
0: Today, they are legitimate stakeholder in the Indian economy. They are as much a factor of production. That should definitely provide a perfect foundation to launch this next phase, right?
1: There is no other way for India to create mass prosperity other than mass entrepreneurship. I know people think China's success is because of communism. It is because of how they have treated their entrepreneurs. I mean, we have had this innovation in China, whether it's EVs, whether it is this, not coming from government. It's coming from government support, but it is done by entrepreneurs. And we have classic examples of where good policy can create good industries in software and pharma. India exported more software than Saudi Arabia did oil because of the STPI policy in India and the H-1B policy in America. India made 60% of the world's medicines because of the 1970 Patents Act and the 1984 Hatch-Waxman Act. So I think policy can be a very powerful force for good. But finally, policy has to collide with ambitious, enchanting, and smart entrepreneurs. Fiscal and monetary policy may be overrated as a way to transform India. Government spending in India has gone up 108 times since 1990. Per capita GDP has gone up 8 times. The government used to spend about 82,000 crores in 1990. Today it spends 1,20,000 crores. So I think government spending is very important because a modern state is a welfare state. But that's not what it reduces extreme poverty. It doesn't create prosperity. And monetary policy, after a few years on the RBI board, I haven't decided whether it's a placebo or a painkiller or a steroid. It's definitely not a medicine. So what if it's not monetary policy and fiscal? It is the trust of entrepreneurs. It is giving the space to entrepreneurs to grow and putting the bad entrepreneurs in jail.
0: As always, enlightening to speak to you, Manish. Thank you so much for speaking to us.
2: In the special series, 12 Saal Vishwas Ke, Vikas Ke, Jan Kalyan Ke, you were listening to an interview with Manish Sabharwal, co-founder of Teamly Services. Interviewer was Anil Padmanabhan, senior journalist. This program will also be available on our YouTube channel, News on EIR Official.